0: Tonight's Delilah's Dilemma says, "Hi, Delilah. I've been listening to your views on many things. I have a 21-year-old son who moved back in with me, and now he's driving me nuts. He got into some trouble, quote, hanging out with the wrong guys. He's now on probation and had to have a good place to live. I thought it would be nice having him back home with me, but now I'm not sure. I have major back problems. I need help around my place sometimes, and I don't like it messy. At 21, he can't seem to pick up after himself. Plus, his girlfriend crashes here on weekends. They're expecting a daughter in May. Plus, my young grandson is living with me. He is 4. His mom is bouncing around, staying with her friends, and left her kid here. My son leaves for a few hours and comes back high. I told him I hate the smell of my place when he comes back in, but he doesn't care. I told him he could go live in his car, but he knows I won't let him do that. I don't really mind his girlfriend, but I don't really want her here all the time. I've been telling both of them they need to save money for their baby and to get a place to live, but they don't listen. Sorry for rambling. Take care, from Lori." Lori, I will have my mama bear words for you coming up next. You're listening to Delilah.
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1: 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Just play the game one way. You hit a ball in the gap, run. 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

adult son on probation. His girlfriend and her grandchild are crashing in her house while they go get high. I said, your son is an addict, it sounds like, for sure. And you, Lori, are enabling him. I suggest that you go to Al-Anon or a Nar-Anon meeting. These are meetings for people who love people who are addicted to either drugs or alcohol or whatever. So you can learn about your grown children and their bad choices, and you can stop enabling them. Stop giving the permission to use you. You, my darling, are not a doormat. You are a good, kind, and loving woman who wants to care for your family, and you do not deserve to be treated like this. But when someone is drinking or drugging or addicted to porn or to gambling or whatever, they don't love others. They only use others. They no longer know how to have relationships. They only have userships. They use others so that they can get their addiction. So, you need to learn how to set boundaries and take care of yourself.

0: Thank you for calling. Who's this?
1: Diane.
0: What can I do for you, Diane?
1: Well, I know how good you are at picking out songs, and I have a little dilemma. I'm in the middle of my bachelorette party at the moment.
0: Tell Delilah the dilemma.
1: Okay.
0: A Delilah dilemma for Diane.
1: Yeah. I'm in a room full of women who love your show. We're sitting around listening to it. The one thing I've been trying to get them all to tell me is what song I should sing for my fiancé. We're getting married in 2 weeks, and that's how we met, was me singing at karaoke.
0: And you haven't picked out a song yet, and it's in 2 weeks.
1: I know. So we're all sitting around talking about it, because this is the bachelorette party, the best time to do it. And we all came to the conclusion that if anybody's going to pick out the best song, it would be you. And I'm just so in love. I don't even have the words to express that. But I want him to know that I'm not going to hurt him the way that he's been hurt before. And I want him to know how much I feel his love and how incredible it is and how pure and unconditional and rescuing and loving. It's just, I don't have the words for it. But at the same time, I want him to know that I'm going to be everything that has ever been lacking to him, because he's meant so much to me. I'll cross oceans. I'll do anything it takes to make him believe that he is, absolutely the most important thing in the world to me.

0: welcome to your Friday night. Welcome to the Delilah Show. If you are an old friend who has listened for years, welcome aboard. If you're an old friend who lost me and then found me back on the radio, thank you for finding me once again. And if you are a newcomer, welcome aboard. Come on in and make yourself at home. We are here to connect with you, to share with you, to have a wonderful night with you. So welcome aboard, my friend. 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
1: 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Just play the game one way. You hit a ball in the gap, run. 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
1: That's where Never Give Up comes from. 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I wasn't Dwayne. 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

0: you've called Delilah. What can I do for you?
1: Hi, Delilah. How are you?
0: I'm wonderful.
1: Awesome, awesome. I just wanted to make a dedication to... He's actually one of my best friends, and he's my new 80s partner, where we have a mutual love for the 80s.
0: And what is his name?
1: His name is Josh.
0: So wait a second. Go back to this 80s thing. Explain okay. this to me.
1: Okay. Growing up to the 80s, I always enjoyed it. Had, you know, older siblings that enjoyed it as well. And he came into my life, and, you know, one day we were watching some 80s videos. And
0: okay, but just promise me this, Jill.
1: Okay, yes.
0: I will play a good 80s song for you, but you got to promise me that you're not going to go out of the house with really big hair.
1: Oh, Mandela, you're a little too late for that, but I promise you I won't make a habit of it, so...
0: Okay, if you're going to a specific party and it's okay. obvious, but I was so scared. I was walking down the aisle at a store in my neighborhood the other day, and I turned the corner and I jumped because there was this woman who was a few years older than me, who never left 1983.
1: Oh, boy.
0: It scared me. It did for a moment.
1: I promise the hair is not coming back. It's just the music and the videos.
0: Oh, okay. Okay, the music, the videos. You can even do the leg warmers and the tights.
1: Absolutely.
0: And the white belt, you know. But the big hair, just don't go out looking like this woman looked, okay?
1: No, you have that promise.
0: All right. Let me see what I can do for you.

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A Friday night girls' night underway, and you are welcome. Come in and relax. Come in and kick off your shoes. Come in and find a respite from the storms of life, the literal storms, the storms of our heart. I want to be a shelter in those storms as well.

0: hope your week was as successful as my son Paul Adam. You don't hear me talking about the five young kids I'm raising that much, but Paul, my youngest, who is 10, has some pretty profound issues. And we'll just leave it at that. But suffice it to say that school and social settings have been a huge challenge for this young man. He looks typical. When you look at him, there is no outward indication of the inward struggles he deals with every hour of every day. But he's not typical, and he has a lot of obstacles he's had to overcome. And the school that we have him in now has been amazing, working with him, advocating for him, helping him get the services or the accommodations that he needs. He doesn't go to school full time. His little brain can't handle that, but he has a modified schedule, and he has done so well. Thank you to the teachers, to the instructors, to the counselors, to the support, to the help. I've never known such love from people that didn't have to be patient, didn't have to be this compassionate, this understanding. And he is doing phenomenally well. He's really enjoying being able to see success. And we had a meeting at his school, and the teachers were telling him how proud they were of him and how well he was doing. And I thought his little face was going to freeze in a perma smile. He was so excited to hear so many kind words. And he felt so proud that people were noticing how much effort he's been putting into things that you and I take for granted. And I was so proud of him. So I hope you feel the level of success that my son felt this week. You're listening to the Lila.
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0: Hi, good evening. Who is this?
1: This is Angelique.
0: Oh, what a beautiful name. Angelique, what can I do for you?
1: Well, for the past 2 months, I've known an amazing guy who's truly saved me from a relationship that I was in previously that wasn't going anywhere but down. And he's my truest friend now and my confidant and my companion, and I wanted him to know how special he is to me. And I'm not going anywhere but into his arms. He's truly my angel sent to me by God, and I feel at peace when I'm with him. And I'm going to call it love because it's the most amazing feeling I've ever felt in my life. And I haven't told him that yet, but I thought maybe that this is the most sincere way I could let him know.
0: The most sincere way you could be completely vulnerable and intimate is over the radio.
1: Yes, telling thousands of people how much I love him.
0: I don't know about thousands, but at least a few dozen.
1: That's right.
0: Okay, what's his name?
1: It's James.
0: James. And how long has James been your friend, your confidant, the only one you want to kiss his face?
1: For about 2 months now.
0: And
1: have
0: we done that face kissing thing yet?
1: Yes.
0: So James is probably pretty aware of the fact that the L word is rolling around in your head.
1: Yep.
0: You don't sound like the kind of woman that would just go kissing somebody's face without, you know, the L word being there. Yeah.
1: That's right. And I do have a song in mind, actually, if you could play it for us.
0: Of course you do. What is it?
1: It's Lean On Me.
0: Oh, come on. That doesn't say I love you, I need you, I want to kiss you forever. That says you're my best friend and I'm there and gosh, I'm so glad we're buddies.
1: Well, it's actually a song he likes to sing to me a lot. And I thought, you know, he's always been there for me to lean on him. So I thought, I want to be the shoulder for him to lean on finally.

0: Hi, Naomi. Welcome to the Delilah Show. What can I do for you?
1: I'd like to play a song for my husband. We have been together for almost 7 years. We've been inseparable since.
0: And how many children has God blessed you with that I hear fussing in the background?
1: Two beautiful boys, 3 and 4 years old.
0: Two beautiful boys who have a whole lot of energy.
1: Yes, ma'am. A lot more than I have.
0: I hear that. What's your husband's name and what are the boys' names?
1: Ricky and Alex and Christian.
0: Where does he fall on the I can't get enough of this man scale?
1: He is the rock that holds me together. He's there to hold me through the bad times, and he's there to lift me up when nobody else can, other than my children, of course.
0: All right, you go give attention to the kids, Mom, because I can hear that the boys are climbing the walls. How is that, that they can be quiet all day, and then the minute you're on the phone, especially an important phone call?
1: Yes, ma'am. Then they want to just talk and talk and talk.
0: Uh-huh. Today I was on a phone call. I have a ministry called Point Hope. I was on a very important call with a young woman who wants to help us and is volunteering, and she was just full of passion and zeal and joy and excitement. And the whole time I was trying to talk to her, one after another, every one of my kids that still lives at home came in the house. Mom, mom, mom, mom, mom, mom.
1: Yes, ma'am. There goes Mark.
0: There they go. All right, you go spend time with them. God bless you.
1: Thank you.

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0: Friday nights are friendship nights. Friday nights are girls' nights. And gentlemen, you are welcome to join us. But we really want to celebrate the bonds of friendship, especially this month, National Breast Cancer Awareness Month, because I couldn't imagine going through the trauma of breast cancer without a best friend by your side. 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Have you noticed that when you meet a true friend and they become a part of you, they bring out something in you no one else ever discovered? If you've got a friend like that tonight, why don't you call them and thank them for bringing out a whole new world in your heart? We'll be back to celebrate friendships coming right up. 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

0: Eli, welcome to the Delilah Show. What can I do for you?
1: Hi. I wanted to, you know, spread the word about how much I love my mom, because she used to listen to this show a lot ever since I was a kid. And sometimes she does still listen to this show. So it really means a lot to me that she knows that I love her so much and that she always has my support whenever I need it.
0: And what's your mama's name?
1: Amber.
0: All right. Tell me how about Amber's character, about her personality.
1: She's full of energy and life. And even when she is down or whatever trouble goes in her way, she always finds a way to get back up and help support her family a lot. And as her son, it feels so invigorating that I get to have a mom that cares.
0: How old are you, Eli?
1: 22.
0: What a great kid you are.
1: Thank you.
0: Wow. I hope your mom is so proud of the character of the young man she has raised. What a great kid you are.
1: Thank you.
0: I will play something so sweet for Mama and let her know how much she's adored.
1: Thank you.
0: You have a great night, Eli.

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0: slipping through a Friday night together, a Friday night here in early October, as we think about Halloween coming up and costumes and parties and apple bobbing and all the wonderful things about autumn. I appreciate the fact that you let me be a part of your autumn evening as we share stories from the heart and songs to touch your heart all night long.
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0: family, people you're connected to. What a gift. For me, these are the most precious gifts from God. I don't care what I own. I could care less about possessions. If you spent an hour in my house, you would realize that. I don't have fancy silverware or plates that match. I don't. Because when you have a set of plates that match, then your feelings get hurt if one of them breaks or disappears. I don't need that kind of stress in my life. So my plates come from a thrift store. I don't care. I really don't. What I do care about are my friends. There was recently a study published finding that people from all cultures around the world laugh. And the people doing this study could tell the difference immediately if the folks laughing together were friends. It's a special kind of laugh, a special timbre to your laughter, a special joy that actually can be noted and recorded when you laugh with your friends. Isn't that amazing? If those researchers hung out with me and my friends, we laugh a lot. I like laughing with you at night. I love to laugh with my friends. I love to feel that complete vulnerability that comes when you let the walls down and you let the laughter ring out. We'll be back. You're listening to Delilah.
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0: Welcome. What can I do for you tonight?
1: Well, today is my birthday, and I have a twin brother, and I would like to send a special happy birthday to him, and a thank you to our mother for everything that she has done for us.
0: How old are you?
1: I will tell everyone that I'm 29, but we are actually 40 today.
0: Happy birthday to you. I told everybody I was 39 for years, including my adopted daughter, who believed me. And boy, was she disappointed when she came to my surprise 60th birthday party.
1: Yeah, my children know, and they ruin it for me constantly. They remind me how old I am daily.
0: And what's your twin brother's name?
1: Damian.
0: Well, find a good birthday song to celebrate the big 29 again.
1: Thank you so much.
0: You have a great night.
1: Thank you. You too.

0: Hi, you've called the Delilah Show. Who is this?
1: Hi, this is Jeff.
0: Jeff, what can I do for you?
1: Hi, I'd like to make a dedication to my girlfriend.
0: Tell me about your honey and what you want to tell her.
1: I just want to say that I really, really love her, and she's really amazing, and that I really want to spend the rest of my life with her.
0: And have you told her this yet? Have you, like, talked about bling and stuff?
1: Yeah, I've told her, and I don't know if she really knows how much I love her, though. I just want her to know that.
0: Do you think she feels the same way? Is this reciprocity going on here?
1: I hope so.
0: I hope so, too. Otherwise, your heart's about to get broken. That's why I'm asking. Yeah. I'm digging here to find out the boo-boo, the details. Does she act like that you're the one she wants to spend forever with?
1: Yeah, she's really nice to me, even though I don't deserve it sometimes.
0: She makes you happy.
1: Yes.
0: All right. I'll do something sweet for you.
1: All right. Thank you.
0: Bye-bye.
1: Bye-bye.

0: Have you ever heard the expression, like ripples on the water? They talk about how when you throw a stone in the water or throw a stick of wood in the water, the ripples spread and spread and spread. And your life, your love is like that. You might direct love towards one person. You might do something kind for one person, but the ripples spread and spread and spread. When you are kind, when you do something generous for one person, that person may not appreciate it. They may not even thank you. But the effects of that love ripple outwards. I promise you it's true. But here's the difference between throwing the rock in the water and the effects of love. When you throw a rock in the water, after a while, the ripples dissipate. They get smaller and smaller as they spread outward. But when you put your love into this world, the ripples don't dissipate. They get broader and bigger and stronger. It's true. When you do a kindness for somebody, when you give of yourself unselfishly, when you stop focusing on me, me, me, give me mine, mine, mine, I want to look at me, I want to talk about me, I want to think about me, I want to go to this class, I want to take this workshop, me, me, me, and you start thinking, how can I bless someone else? How can I make life better for a child? And you put those ripples of love into the world, they will grow exponentially. Something to think about tonight. You're listening to Delilah.
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0: Hi, good evening. Welcome to the Delilah Show. Who is this?
1: Oh, hi, Delilah. It's Jean Marie. How are you?
0: I'm good, Jean Marie. How are you?
1: I'm doing good. I just dropped off one of the ladies from our church group. We had our first meeting this evening. And I just want to thank you for your beautiful show. I love it. And I just wanted to wish everyone is thankful for someone in their life, a blessed day, and a blessed rest of the year.
0: Thank you, thank you. I will pass those blessings along. Have you heard any of our new podcast, Have a Little Faith?
1: I have not yet. I've been learning a lot more about podcasts because I really didn't know how they work. But I can log in. Is it under the radio station or is it under your name?
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1: Okay, I'm going to check that out when I get home.
0: All right.
1: Well, I wish you a happy autumn. And once again, I really, really enjoy your show and the way you help people with certain situations that they're in and give them a little guidance.
0: Thank you. I think you're going to love that podcast.
1: Okay, terrific.
0: You have a good night.
1: You do the same. Thank you so much.

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0: I've got.
1: Can you believe how the seasons have changed so quickly? Halloween candy for sale in the stores. Don't buy it now. If you buy it now, you're going to eat it now. Don't do that. We're going to be here to keep you company all night long to share stories from the heart and wonderful songs. Thank you for joining us.
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0: Tonight's Delilah's Dilemma says, "Hi, Delilah. I've been listening to your views on many things. I have a 21-year-old son who moved back in with me, and now he's driving me nuts. He got into some trouble, quote, hanging out with the wrong guys. He's now on probation and had to have a good place to live. I thought it would be nice having him back home with me, but now I'm not sure. I have major back problems. I need help around my place sometimes, and I don't like it messy. At 21, he can't seem to pick up after himself. Plus, his girlfriend crashes here on weekends. They're expecting a daughter in May. Plus, my young grandson is living with me. He is 4. His mom is bouncing around, staying with her friends, and left her kid here. My son leaves for a few hours and comes back high. I told him I hate the smell of my place when he comes back in, but he doesn't care. I told him he could go live in his car, but he knows I won't let him do that. I don't really mind his girlfriend, but I don't really want her here all the time. I've been telling both of them they need to save money for their baby and to get a place to live, but they don't listen. Sorry for rambling. Take care, from Lori." Lori, I will have my mama bear words for you coming up next. You're listening to Delilah.
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0: you for calling. Who's on the phone line with me?
1: Autumn.
0: Hi, Autumn. Who are you thinking of tonight?
1: My best friend, Jenny.
0: And what do you want to tell Jenny via the airwaves?
1: That I just love her and she's always there for me and everything.
0: So she's been there for you through all the changes in your life?
1: Yeah.
0: If you were to pick one quality that you most admire in your best friend that you wish that you had or you'd like to emulate, what would it be?
1: Her personality. She's so kind and outgoing and everything, and I just admire her for that. She's there for me when I need her.
0: So she's got a good heart.
1: Yeah. Maybe.

This is my response to Lori, whose adult son on probation, his girlfriend and her grandchild are crashing in her house while they go get high. I said, your son is an addict, it sounds like, for sure, and you, Lori, are enabling him. I suggest that you go to Al-Anon or a Nar-Anon meeting. These are meetings for people who love people who are addicted to either drugs or alcohol or whatever, so you can learn about your grown children and their bad choices, and you can stop enabling them, stop giving the permission to use you. You, my darling, are not a doormat. You are a good, kind, and loving woman who wants to care for your family, and you do not deserve to be treated like this. But when someone is drinking or drugging or addicted to porn or to gambling or whatever, they don't love others. They only use others. They no longer know how to have relationships. They only have userships. They use others so that they can get their addiction. So, you need to learn how to set boundaries and take care of yourself.

So what in the world is going on in your world? Is there peace in your heart and in your home? Or are you stressing about someone? A couple of weeks ago, I spent some time with a couple. They've only been married a little over a year. But because of stuff in her past, the wife, I'll call her Mickey, that's not her real name, but because of stuff in her past that happened with her ex-husband and others, she has been betrayed and she is incredibly insecure. And she is so jealous that she will not allow her husband out of her sight for fear that he will betray her. And I asked her, I said, why don't you love your husband? She said, I do love him. I love him so much. That's why I'm so jealous. I said, no, that's not love at all. That's hatred. You just

0: despise him if you mistrust him like that. That's not love. When you don't trust the person you're with, when you don't have a loving, trusting relationship, that's not love at all. And if you're holding on to stuff from your past and hurting somebody in your present because of it, that's really not love. Are you hurting someone today because you've been hurt in your past? Not good. Let it go. Just a thought. 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

0: Hi, who's with me on the phone line?
1: This is Tabitha. Hi, Delilah.
0: What can I do for you?
1: I was just wondering if I could request a Total Eclipse of the Heart from Bonnie Tyler.
0: Who has given you a Total Eclipse of the Heart?
1: Well, that's been my favorite song for years now. And I don't know, I can't.
0: So it's not to anybody in particular, just for you tonight.
1: He's looking at me right now.
0: Uh-huh. So it is for somebody in particular.
1: Yeah.
0: I will play that for you.
1: Thank you very much.

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1: So, who's on your heart tonight? Someone that is serving overseas, maybe. Maybe somebody that's far away from you. Or maybe you are surrounded by the people that you love this weekend and you just want to tell them how precious they are to you. We're here to help you do that. We're here to help you connect heart to heart.

0: Every night we open up the phone line so that we can talk to you and listen to you. And then we share songs and stories for you. But I also try to share some of my life with you. Well, my life isn't that exciting, but I try to share the essence of the people in my life with you. And there are some people that I know who have recently undergone a lot of criticism in their circle of friends, in their family, in their community. They have made choices and lifestyle decisions that others disagree with. And they have been very, very critical and hurtful and are trying so hard to press those people back into the mold that they were in previously. And I read a little quote by somebody named Albert Hubbard that says, "To avoid criticism, do nothing. Say nothing and be nothing." Think about that. If you're going to live life fully, if you're going to do something, if you're going to do something wonderful, if you're going to be someone and accomplish anything, people are going to criticize you. They will. That's human nature. They're going to want you to go back to that little corner and sit there and be quiet. So if you're being criticized right now, maybe it's because you're doing something fabulous. Maybe it's because you are becoming who you were meant to be. You're listening to Delilah.
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1: I got a letter from Allison, who was listening to my show the other night, and she says, Delilah, I've been having a very hard time lately. Nothing too serious, but I haven't been able to be myself. Typically, I'm very nice, I'm sweet, I'm positive. But since I returned to school, I've been awkward, mean-spirited, and negative. It's just not me. And I even cringe as I hear the words coming out of my own mouth. I think I needed something to knock some sense into me. I was driving late yesterday, and I turned on the radio, and I heard your words about negative people and how it just brings other people down. I knew that was meant for me. I knew that God intended for me to hear you talking about that. And now I know I need to change. I need to get myself back to the nice person that I know that I am. It won't be easy, but at least I know that I'm driving in the right direction. Please say a prayer for me and the difficult circumstances that test me every day. I want to find the strength to stay positive. Thank you. From Allison.

0: Hi, thank you for calling. This is Delilah, who's with me on the phone line.
1: Hi, this is Jennifer.
0: Hi, Jennifer. What can I do for you tonight?
1: Well, I wanted to play a nice song for my husband. We're married. We're going to be married for 5 years. And both of us are just going through some rough times right now, trying to have children. And it's just been hard on us, back and forth to the doctors. And, you know, it's just we have to make some very heavy decisions on stuff. So I just feel bad for him. He's going through a hard time. And I want to cheer him up a little bit with our wedding song.
0: You want to cheer him up, or you need to be cheered up a little bit, too?
1: Yeah, both of us kind of do. It's just hard on us right now. We're just going through a lot. We really want to have children, so I thought it'd be nice. We're going to go on vacation in 2 weeks and try to get away from everything and just enjoy our

0: Just about time for me to disappear out of here and take off into the darkness if I did not get to your request or your dedication. I am sorry. I hope you have a wonderful weekend. And I hope you take some time out of your weekend schedule to slow down and love someone. Good night. 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
1: That's where Never Give Up comes from. 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I wasn't Dwayne. 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
0: Welcome. 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What can I do for you?
1: Hi, Delilah. 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Her birthday is today. She is 60, and she is not just my mom, but she is like my best friend. 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
0: What's your mama's name?
1: Sylvia.
0: So happy birthday to Mama.
1: Mm-hmm.
0: Tell me some of the things you love best about her.
1: Oh, she is my angel on earth. She is there for me every time I need her. She is there for me when I didn't know that I needed her. And I just, I thank God for her every day.

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1: I agree.
0: All right, turn it on. It's the TJ Show. Thank you for being here. 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
0: This is the TJ Show. Wow. I can't believe this oversight would happen. J-Bo.
1: We were shocked, too. My husband Archie and I, we went to a major hardware store, and we were buying some paint. We're doing some painting in the house. And a couple other items, and we get to check out, and my husband grabs the bucket of paint. It's a gallon, and he tilts it to scan the barcode on the side of the paint. And the lid comes off, and it goes all over his socks and his brand new white sneakers.
3: Ooh,
1: and all I could do was, and he looks at me, and he's like, you could tell he's just visibly upset.
0: Did
1: he's
0: that
1: just
0: actually
1: really frustrated.
0: Just happen?
1: Yes.
3: And I'm guessing it's not white paint to cover up.
1: No, no, okay, it's not white paint. It's like a bluish grayish color.
3: Pretty.
1: Very pretty. And I looked over at one of the associates and I was like, what do I do? Like, can somebody come get us another gallon of paint? And she's like, yeah, go get paint. Like, she was so nonchalant. It made the situation even worse because I was so irritated at that point.
0: We talk about customer service and how there's a need for it. Like, that's the greatest example.
1: Yeah.
0: You got paint. And is it all over the scanner and everything, too?
1: It's all over the floor. Didn't make it on the scanner because the gallon of paint was in the shopping cart.
0: Gotcha.
1: You know,
0: okay.
1: The bottom of the shopping cart has, like, little holes. Okay. It went through the holes onto his sneakers and his socks and whatnot. But she just was so nonchalant, did not care. She called for assistance. So as my husband Archie was cleaning himself up, or attempting to, with the help of some of the store associates, I went on a mission to gather the things that were covered in paint that were in our buggy. And I went back to the paint aisle with the open paint can. And I looked at the guy there and I said, hey, this just spilled all over my husband at the checkout.
0: And this is the dude who was supposed to put the top on.
1: Correct. And he looks at me, he goes, nuh-uh. And I go, no, it did. Why would I make that up? And he starts smiling. And I don't think he was smiling because he thought it was funny. I tend to smile and start laughing when I get nervous. And I think that's what was going on with him. He was probably like, oh my gosh, I'm in so much trouble. I can't believe this. And I was like, no, seriously, dude, it spilled all over him. Like, I need another gallon of paint. And he's still smiling. He still can't believe it. And I finally looked at him and I go, why are you smiling?
0: Well, now it's getting serious.
1: And he got serious. He tightened up. He, like, the color left his face. He was just like, and he went and he's like, I'm sorry. And he gave me a new gallon of paint. And before he handed it over to me, he made sure he hit the top of the, because you're supposed to put the lid on the gallon of paint.
0: Yeah, tap right. It five times.
1: And then you tap it, like, multiple times with a mallet.
3: Right.
1: And I don't think he did that with the first can. And so with this can, he's like tapping away.
0: Could you imagine if it fell in your car?
1: Oh my gosh. I'm thankful it didn't. Yeah. That would have been the worst.
0: Thank goodness.
1: You can't get that out.
0: No.
1: And he hands it to me. He's like, I'm so sorry. I really am. And as I'm telling my mom this story, too, and she's like, why'd you get on this guy for smiling when you probably thought he was nervous? You do the same thing. And I'm like, so what? I was upset. I needed him to know that he should be concerned.
3: Correct.
1: This is a bad situation.
0: How does the paint look on the walls?
1: The paint looks great on the house. Did not look great on my husband's white sneakers.
0: Unbelievable.
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0: There you go.
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0: 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This is the TJ Show. Got a question that I'm kind of excited about from Dan O. in Brownwood, Texas. Yes, Dan, what is your question?
2: I have to know what these sardines are you're talking about.
0: Oh, have you heard of sardines? I'm assuming you have.
2: Oh, I've heard of sardines. I'm talking about the specific brand of Costco sardines that you're so enamored with. I need to know what they are.
0: Why are you asking? You're trying to buy a bunch? What's going on?
2: I actually am a big fan of tinned fish.
0: Hey, there you go. Oh,
1: man. Another you one. Found your brother.
3: There's two in the world.
0: Yeah, here. Dino, why did you fall in love with tinned fish? And at what phase of your life was it that you realized, yeah, this is going to be a way I'm going to live?
2: You know, it's very strange. It was actually, I think, an old Gladstone Donald Duck comic book. For some reason, Donald was eating sardines for brain food to make himself smarter. And I was like, well, is that a real thing? And then my initial reaction was like, ugh. And then get into a little bit later in life, I've always liked canned tuna. And then I started trying canned sardines. And I just think it's a good product. It's good for you. Yeah, I mean, I'll eat it out of the can over the sink.
0: Ooh, see, I'm not there yet. I need to diffuse mine. But no, but you know what, though? I do mention this quite a bit because it did change my life a little bit. Maybe you agree with this. So tuna was definitely the on-ramp for me because I've always liked the taste of that. My mom used to make tuna salad. And I saw that it became a trend. And a friend of mine, Scotty, who loves protein and all he talks about is protein, he was traveling with them. Like, he loved them so much, he'd go up to his hotel room and start eating it. I'm like, that is crazy.
4: Let's do this.
0: But then I realized I was judging him. And I'd never really given it a fair chance. And here's the thing I love the most about it. It's got a tuna feel, but you don't have to worry about food for hours. So if you're on the go, you throw it on some amazing crackers. You put some hot pepper chili flakes on it. It's actually a very enjoyable meal. You pair it with a great drink. And then you're good for like many hours and you don't have to worry about food.
2: There you go. Yeah, and they're real easy to store, and they keep a long time.
0: Right. The other thing is, if it's the end of the world, like, you know, you and I will be comfortable for a couple more days.
2: No
1: kidding. It'll be gone by the time that happens, because y'all just eat right through it.
0: Yeah, but no, the name of the brand that I like from Costco that people keep taking off the shelves for some reason is called Season.
2: Okay. Okay, yeah. Good deal. Good to know.
0: It just feels a little less fishy to me, because I've had other ones to try to replace it, and I've had to throw some out, because I just can't take it.
2: Oh, yeah. I like the Wild Planet pretty good. Northern Catch from Aldi, that's what I usually get.
0: So, hey, there you go.
2: There you go. There's my tip.
0: Well, this has been Sardine Talk with Dan O. Have you thought about starting a podcast?
2: There we go. We might have. We can listen to ourselves because we'll probably be the listeners.
0: Yeah, there you go.
1: True.
0: No, it's great. People love it. Have a good one, Dan. And thank you for listening to the show.
2: Absolutely. Y'all have a good one.
0: All right,
1: you
0: bye.
1: Too, Dan. All right, take care. Bye.

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0: Thank you so much for turning on the TJ Show. 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Can I come visit you, Joan, with my wife and the family?
1: Anytime, anytime.
2: Can you stay at your house?
1: I have a one-bedroom condo, so that would be a little difficult, J-Bo.
2: Yes or no is the only answer acceptable here.
1: If you don't mind couch surfing, yes.
0: Wait, so are people constantly trying to stay over your place and be like, hey, I haven't seen you in a while, Joan, can I come see you?
1: No, they're not. They're not, because I'm not oceanfront.
0: Oh, okay. How far are you from the ocean where you are?
1: A 2-minute drive.
2: Oh. I'll take that, right?
3: Sure.
2: I'll sleep in your bathtub.
0: Joan, how did you wind up there? And by the way, we're so honored to be on your radio there in St. Croix. How did you wind up there? Have you always been?
1: I moved here in 2000. I married someone. It lasted 7 years. It didn't work out. And then I was like, oh my God, where am I going to go now? I don't know where I want to go.
0: So you stayed?
1: So I stayed.
0: Okay. Is the other dude still on the island?
1: I'm not sure.
0: Okay, you don't like run into him at the grocery store?
1: No, thankfully I don't.
0: How is life going? Are you with someone again, or are you okay alone?
1: Right now I'm not. And yeah, I'm just, you know, living my life here. It's pretty boring. I go to the beach every weekend. I work, you know, 5 days a week in an office, so.
0: What kind of work you do?
1: I'm a graphic artist. I work on website stuff, you know, marketing, social media.
0: Joan, I heard it's a great time to be in that business. It's just like they're really focusing on the artist and the artistry of graphics. How are you navigating all of this madness with AI?
1: I resisted it, and I've started using it as a tool mostly just to write. But that's all I'm using it for, because I hate that it's used for you know, graphics and stuff like that, and actually putting some artists out of work. So. Mm-hmm.
0: Well, I mean, what a testimony for your work. If that's your full-time gig and you're still doing graphic design, I mean, that's incredible. What a way to navigate this storm.
1: Yep. We're always going to need humans, you know?
0: Yeah.
1: Machines can't do it all.
2: Yep.
0: Other than that, though, like, what's the big highlight for your life right now?
1: Going to the beach every weekend.
0: Oh, okay. So that never gets old.
2: That does sound awesome.
4: Yeah, sounds great.
1: It never gets old. Every time I go, I'm like, you know, people pay to come here.
2: Right.
1: All the creatures in the ocean, it never gets old.
0: Oh, that's awesome. Well,
2: that's
0: Joan,
2: beautiful.
0: You sound chill. I think that's what the island does to you.
1: It can make you chill, yes. It can do that.
2: I will tell you this. When I go visit family back in Puerto Rico, it's slow motion there. Like, if you go there to be in a rush, good luck. You're going to be very upset. And I had to adjust when I go visit family, because everybody is just chilling. They're not in a rush. And if I'm in a rush, then I end up with an attitude. So that's just the way you have to be in island life.
1: Yeah, you have to. Yep.
0: Well, Joan, we are so grateful that you're listening to the show. Thank you for spending time with us on the radio.
1: Yeah, you guys are a bright spot on my drive every day. And you always make me feel good and happy. So.
0: Look at that.
3: Thanks, Joan.
0: We appreciate it. Enjoy your weekend, okay? Have a great one.
1: All right, you too. Nice to talk to you, J-Bo. And hey, Kenny.
3: Hi.
2: Likewise.
5: Here's the deal. The government is over $38 trillion in debt, which means the IRS isn't.
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0: Hang with us right here on Love 105. This is the TJ Show. We know a lot of fine journalists. This is what we do, right?
1: Right.
0: J-Bo, you're a great journalist.
1: Thank you.
0: You've interviewed your husband in the kitchen.
1: Likewise.
0: I think you hid food from him, and then it was...
1: I think we all hide food from people.
0: But it was good reporting is what I'm trying to get to.
2: I remember the avocado chips, and you were recording the interview on the toilet.
0: Right.
1: His chips. And I pretend like I didn't know where they went.
0: Right,
1: And he asked, where are my chips? And I was like, I don't know.
0: All recorded through the door of a bathroom. Mm-hmm. And I thought that should have gotten a Marconi Award, which is the big radio award.
2: Great embedded.
0: But there's another hidden talent in our midst, and it is producer Heather's husband, Lewis. He has... Why are you looking at me like that?
3: I'm just looking at you. It's just my face.
0: Well, you're talented, too.
3: Yeah.
0: No, I mean, but Lewis also happens to be very talented. He's got a skill to capture things.
3: Right.
0: And we may remember, hopefully you remember this, we were concerned. Did you go to the doctor for this?
3: No, I have not yet.
0: Okay. Heather was sleeping and making a wild sound. She sounded literally like Darth Vader. Lewis thought to pull out his microphone and start recording you and then presented it to us. And I feel like this is very special audio here. Listen. That's Heather sleeping. Not manipulated. That's exactly how you sleep.
3: That's all nose. My mouth was closed.
0: Some say that she was born with a vacuum cleaner for her nostrils, and you hear it right there.
2: The force is strong.
0: And Lewis thought to capture that, which is great.
3: Yeah. He doesn't wake me up and, like, roll me over, and he just, you know, records it and then holds it over me.
1: What a great husband.
3: I know.
0: Yeah, I love the guy. I think he's special.
3: The best.
0: But now there's new recordings.
3: Yeah.
0: Apparently she was making a completely different sound while she was sleeping, and Lewis also captured this.
3: Yeah, this one was a little weirder.
0: All right, well, let's listen in here. Wait, hold on. I got to start this again.
1: Wait.
0: That's you?
3: Yeah.
0: Hold on. What is that?
3: I don't know.
1: You're probably having like a bad dream or something.
3: I sound like a puppy that's having like a dream and, you know, it's like trying to, like, it looks like they're chasing something in their sleep.
0: Do you remember anything about puppies?
3: No, I don't remember anything about that night. No.
0: Like, I'm wondering if she's trying to fit into the litter or something.
1: Maybe. She does love dogs.
0: Yeah.
3: Just a funny sound.
1: That's hilarious.
0: Can you do that again? On command? That's not the same thing.
1: No, it sounds like...
2: That sounds like a trumpet.
3: And then that was a good one, too.
0: See, that sounds almost like, oh, how cute is it? Listen. Cute. I'm thinking puppies. Wow, well, good for you.
3: Yeah.
0: It sounds like you're having great dreams.
3: I just thought it was something that, like, you guys would want to hear.
0: Yeah, it is.
1: No, it's great.
0: No, thank you. Your stamp of approval, of course. That's why we played it. This is the TJ Show.

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Well, we'll get to this in a few moments. I'm open to it. It's coming up on the TJ Show.

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0: That's right. It's Love 105. Thank you for turning your radio on. This is the TJ Show. I'm just a little bit confused still. Kenny wants us to stop everything and do a feature on a story that's a big deal. A quote, big deal.
1: Oh, yeah.
0: So right. Can you fill us in on what happened?
2: Okay, so I got an email from Amanda, one of our listeners in Knoxville, Tennessee. She's actually one of the listeners that called in to wish J-Bo a happy birthday last year. She pointed that out.
1: Okay. Well, thank you.
2: She sent me a screenshot of this social media post. Apparently, a high school bowler in Knoxville, Tennessee bowled a 300 game.
0: Perfect game. So you knock down every pin across the board.
2: 12 strikes in a row.
0: Yep.
2: So the social media post that she screenshotted and sent to me was essentially complaining how local media doesn't feature these types of stories anymore. And it's a shame that local media doesn't highlight these accomplishments of these young student athletes.
0: Did they try to get it covered? Like, did they reach out to local news?
2: One of the comments says they reached out to a local reporter and they didn't hear back. So Amanda sent this to me thinking that maybe we could feature it here on the TJ Show.
1: Do you think that she reached out to you because you are, one, a bowler, and you've bowled a couple of 300 games? So she might think that you might be interested in something like this?
2: Yeah, I think perhaps there was that connection, too. But also, we're the kind of show that would feature something like this. You know, we ask people what the most exciting parts of their lives are every day, and it could be something as simple as I'm going on a date with my husband later.
0: I wonder if, like, is it that the TV people are too polished? Like, they don't understand the beauty of a bowling alley? Well, not that they're beautiful, but you know what I'm
2: saying?
0: They
2: are, like, beautiful.
0: But, it, like...
2: Shiny wood floors, the smell
0: but
2: of the rosin.
0: It's so oily and greasy. Oh,
1: well, they're beautiful the way, you know, my elderly grandmother is beautiful. Though she is beautiful,
0: she is beautiful.
1: I mean, like, she, you know, she's seen some things. She's
0: right.
1: Been through some stuff.
0: Hasn't been updated.
1: Yeah.
2: Right. Stains on the carpet.
1: But the stories.
0: The stories
1: you can tell and the experience she has and the wisdom is there.
0: Yeah, I think I agree. It's definitely our show. It's screaming our show.
2: Well, isn't it weird that a local media outlet won't cover this, but a national media outlet with 130 cities on board is willing to highlight the accomplishment of this 16-year-old
0: Well, can
2: boy.
0: You get in touch with the superstar?
2: Well, that's the thing. It was a mission to try to do this. I'm already in touch with kid's mom.
1: Well, he wants to do it anyways. If you would have said no, he didn't care. He wouldn't have cared. He would have figured it out.
2: It was interesting because all I had was this screenshot to work off of. I had to track down the coach. The coach put me in touch with the mom.
0: They're probably so creeped out. They're like, no one cares about this. Why is this guy reaching out? Who is this dude?
2: I think the mom is super excited that her son's going to get some recognition for this accomplishment.
0: No, it is.
2: 16-year-old bowling a 300?
1: That's awesome.
2: That's crazy. That's so much pressure.
0: Maybe he's the next Ernie McCracken.
2: I would hope
0: so. Who is, by the way, one of the most famous bowlers to ever live. You don't know who Ernie McCracken is?
1: No, but I'm learning today.
0: Right. Isn't that a story?
2: J-Bo, he's a fictional character from a movie played by Bill Murray.
0: Oh, right. Kingpin. You know what? Kingpin.
1: See, I don't waste my time on
0: that movie.
1: That movie
0: felt so real. That's why I thought.
2: It's the greatest bowling movie ever.
0: Doesn't get the respect this sport. So I'm on board now. Thank
2: Amen.
0: You, Kenny.
2: Thank
0: All right.
2: You, sir.
0: Let's see. In a few moments, if all goes according to plan, we'll have this kid on and we'll give him the honor that's due.
2: That's right.
0: This is the TJ Show.
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1: Here's the deal. The government is over $38 trillion in debt, which means the IRS isn't slowing down. And the tax code is complex and unforgiving. So it's not surprising if you're...
2: Oh, God! U.S. Olympians do it. 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
1: That's where Never Give Up comes from. I wasn't Brock. I wasn't Roman. I wasn't Dwayne. I was last.
0: And the biggest names in pro wrestling and beyond.
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1: Hey, I'm J-Bo.
0: You know, obviously, I'm obsessed with coffee. You sip it while you listen. It's a great way to start the day. Thank you for turning on the TJ Show here at Love 105. This is the TJ Show, and what an honor that we get to be the ones to announce this incredible news. Hey, Kimberly, is that really you?
2: Yes.
0: Okay. Are you there?
2: Yes.
0: All right, let me turn the music off. I don't want to make you too nervous. this is a big deal. So your son, Alex, he's 16 years old. He's in high school, right?
2: Yes.
0: Okay. And can you share what happened there in your community?
2: Yeah. So he bowls for high school. He bowls for Gibbs.
0: And that's in Coryton, Tennessee?
2: Yes.
0: Okay.
2: And Monday was opening season. We started our matches. And the first game, he shoots a 300.
3: Wow.
4: Oh, my goodness. It's amazing.
0: A perfect game.
4: The first game.
3: What a
4: hot
3: first
4: game.
3: Was it
4: at all? Yeah. Yeah.
0: Did he get lucky, or is this due to his incredible skill?
2: He is very talented. He had a previous 300 in a tournament that was non-sanctioned. So this was his first one that actually counted for anything.
0: Wow.
4: That's amazing.
2: Yep.
0: Question for you. Was it you that was upset that it wasn't featured in the local news, or did this become like a movement there locally? Because we saw a social media post about it, and like some of your community members were bummed out that no one was covering the story in your neighborhood.
2: So, yeah, it was a little bit of everything. We had reached out Knoxville News Sentinel before. They just don't honor it anymore. Used to every Sunday they put bowling in the newspaper, and they quit doing that. The guy that leads the high school bowling, his name is Ray. He feels like every kid should be honored for anything that they shoot. And he reached out to them, and everybody, I guess, declined.
0: Do you think they have a problem with bowling? Like, what's the problem there?
2: They do say that bowling is not as popular. It doesn't bring the popularity as, like, football and basketball and baseball. Some people think that bowling is just a hobby and that it's not actually a sport.
3: A sport.
0: All right. Well, there it is.
3: Do you want to talk to Alex?
4: I want to talk to the bowler.
0: Oh, right. Is he there with you?
4: I mean,
2: yes.
0: Oh.
4: Respectfully. It was nice talking to you, Mom, but I was trying to talk to the guy who did it.
0: Yeah. Can you put Alex on the phone?
2: Yeah.
5: Hello?
0: Alex, 16 years old, knocking down every pin.
5: I'm doing my best.
0: Look at you, bro.
4: I think you did great.
3: Congratulations, champion. Alex.
0: Yeah, congrats. I know your local news won't celebrate you, but we will.
5: Thank you.
0: Do you want to go pro?
5: I do.
0: Okay, awesome. Very good. Well, Alex, when you go pro, don't forget this conversation. I want to be featured in your documentary, okay?
5: Okay.
0: All right, cool. And I know you're going to have one because everyone has a documentary. I've seen them on Netflix. One last question. Did the bowling alley give you a free plate of French fries and chicken fingers?
5: I mean, I got a 300 pin, but I didn't get any free food.
0: Yeah, you might want to go back and be like, hey, I think you owe me something. Because I think that's assumed you get a free plate of chicken fingers and French fries. But anyway, listen, we are so grateful that we are now connected. Keep up the great work. Keep us posted on your bowling career. Okay, Alex?
5: I got you. Yeah.
0: There they are.
3: Thanks, Alex.
4: All right, Alex. It's been
0: Alex,
4: a pleasure.
0: Kimberly on the TJ Show. Champion.

The TJ Show, and a heavy accusation about what men are really doing in the bathroom for a long time. I don't know if I agree with this. We'll get to the news a few moments away. It's coming up on the TJ Show.

0: 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This is the TJ Show. Our news, it sounds different around here. Kenny reads through every story he can find, and then he brings us the most interesting ones. Kenny, what's happening on the planet today?
1: I saw this article in the New York Post. So, certified life and divorce coach Olivia Howell, she wrote an article called The Happenstance, and she claimed that men use long bathroom breaks as a domestic escape hatch to skirt family responsibilities and household chores.
2: Yeah, I think so.
3: Is that true?
0: Well, you know what? It's a funny headline. It's a rage-baity article. But I personally, I don't do that. I try to stay in the bathroom for as little time as possible. I make it a game to get out as quickly as possible.
2: Because the germs, right? You don't want to be where the germs are.
0: There's other places I want to be than in the bathroom. Like, the bathroom's not my favorite place.
3: You don't take your phone into the bathroom with you?
0: No. No, never. Oh, okay. I leave it somewhere else, or I keep it in my pocket. I don't want to touch it.
2: I mean, I do remember growing up that my dad would spend a longer time in the bathroom than maybe someone should. I don't know if he was skirting domestic responsibilities or if he just had digestion issues. But I do remember him being in there for, like, maybe 45 minutes at a time.
3: Oof.
2: Yeah.
0: I have an early memory when I was a kid of using the bathroom so fast. And my grandmother looked at me and said, "Wow, you're so quick." And I was like, "Well, I thought that was normal." And she was like, "Well, not for your grandfather." And
2: yeah,
0: then
2: see?
0: They had a newspaper every day would get delivered. It would go right on top of the toilet. And I thought, wow, I never want that to be my story. I don't want to read a newspaper.
2: Right.
0: It's so complicated. You got to open. But anyway, I don't agree with that. But what are they saying in the article?
4: Well, you got to mind your business while I do my business.
0: That's Kenny's dad.
1: So they say it's the porcelain throne strategy. Unlike other hobbies or activities that could be interrupted or postponed, the bathroom provides plausible deniability because others cannot reasonably deny someone's right. access to the toilet.
0: Yeah, if you did want to go that route, it is a good argument. What? I'm using the bathroom. What do you want me to do?
2: And to be fair, like, when my in-laws come over, granted, I love them. I think they're fantastic. But if I need a break, I will be like, I'm going to take a shower. And I'll take a longer shower than I normally would.
3: Mind you, Heather took a shower that morning.
2: Right.
3: She took one that midday. She took one that night. So.
0: My mom takes 3 showers a day. I wonder who she's trying to get away from.
1: The article does bring up smartphones, claiming the dads could be on their smartphones scrolling away. They also bring up the health concerns of that. Spending too much time on the toilet could lead to hemorrhoids and other things. And, of course, this led to a whole bunch of online backlash and humor.
0: Oh, is some of that backlash the story about how my wife stays in the car longer? So she can wait to come inside the house?
3: No, nope, that's reasonable.
0: No mentions
3: of
0: wives?
3: That is reasonable.
0: No?
3: That's reasonable.
2: It's cool when moms do
3: it. It's cool because I need a break. I'm not even a mom and I do it. Because I know as soon as I open that front door, responsibilities
0: He's
3: have to be dealt
0: it.
3: With.
0: Yeah.
3: And I just want to deal with it.
0: Contrary to popular belief, not every man is horrible and doing the worst thing.
2: Right.
0: You know, I was at the pharmacy.
5: All men.
0: No, I was at the pharmacy the other day and I pulled a receipt too hard. And the whole thing just comes out onto the floor. It unrolls like across the floor.
2: That's hilarious.
0: And the cashier looks at me because I was at the auto checkout. She goes, "You know what? Only men do that." And I said, "Well, then next time I should have you help me with it."
2: Yes.
0: And she was like, "Yes. Get out of here." But very funny. Kenny, thanks for keeping us somewhat informed.
1: That's what's happening.
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0: Hey, I'm TJ.
1: What's up? I'm J-Bo.
0: Wake up with us. We're here on Love 105. This is the TJ show. Man, did I get myself into a complicated situation. I can't even believe this, how long this has gone on. This all started 3 weeks ago. I'm staring at my dog, Frankie, who has this collar on her. And it's so long, the end of it is dangling down. She looks like an idiot. I bought this thing for her on Amazon. And it was like one of these one-size-fit-all things.
1: Which isn't true, but yes.
0: How could one collar size fit all? It doesn't make any sense. I start doing all this research, and I'm trying to find a collar that just lasts forever. And I started getting on this line of thought because I have friends who have horses, and they've got these beautiful, like, leather straps, and they just use them from one horse to the next, and it's like, it works. Why are we buying stuff that's disposable? So I get on a kick, which I've been known to do. I start to get obsessed with things.
1: Mm-hmm.
0: And so I, after all these websites, clicking around, I find this company, and they make these gorgeous dog collars. It's called Colson Keen in Charlotte, North Carolina.
1: Okay.
0: And they have what's called full grain leather, which I didn't even know there was a difference, but apparently it's like the best kind of leather,
1: it's
0: the
1: legit.
0: Sturdiest.
1: Mm-hmm.
0: And so I find this collar. I love it. It's thick. It's got like brass on it and somebody made it, handcrafted. It's like just gorgeous. So I go through their size chart and I look at my dog and I measure her and everything. And based on what I saw, I order a collar. Shows up. I put this thing on her and I go to the very last hole and I can fit my entire arm through it. It's too big.
1: Oh gosh.
0: And so it doesn't fit. So I'm like, why did I do this to myself? Why didn't I just keep the old dumb collar from Amazon? Everyone else uses Amazon. It's fine. And so now I have to email the company and I go, hey, you know, I felt like the sizing chart was a little unclear. They get right back to me. Then we're going back and forth. We land on send the collar back. We'll send you the right size.
1: Okay.
0: And they were very nice. And so then I'm starting to worry that like PETA is going to be mad at me. Because you know how PETA comes on our show.
1: Right.
2: I'm like, same thing.
0: Do I need to tell them now that I ordered a leather collar for my dog and that my dog will be wearing another animal against her will? Like we have friends over there. Are they going to be upset with me? But, like, the leather's already the leather.
1: Yeah, it's already been done.
0: Right. So, like, maybe they'll give me a freebie on that one.
1: Like, they didn't cut the leather for your dog.
0: Right. Yeah, exactly. So, long story short, the company gets back to me. They're amazing. They have, like, some of the best customer service I've ever seen. And I even made a recommendation. I was like, hey, you know, it'd probably be helpful if we could understand, like, how the sizing chart works. And they email me back and they go, hey, we got the collar back. We updated our entire sizing chart. Thanks for your help. I'm like, oh my goodness.
1: Oh
0: like,
1: my gosh,
0: this
1: that's
0: is great. So now I go to the website. They've got a fluffy curly haired dog and they spell out every detail of how you're supposed to measure the dog's neck. And I was like, whoa, I was a part of that. How exciting is that? I decided they were so great with their customer service. I actually wanted to send them a thank you for their customer service.
1: So you pay for it. That is a thank you.
0: You know, but I had my daughter record a message for them, and I'm going to play you the message I sent. Because you know what?
1: Jeez.
0: When customer service does right by their clients or whoever, you should reward them. And so, Charlie, my daughter recorded a message. We'll get to that in a few moments. It's coming up on the TJ Show.

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We just hope to get you on the show soon.

0: Hey, I'm TJ on your radio in the morning. And look, there's J-Bo.
1: What's up, friend?
0: Because your day deserves a little extra love, what better place to get it? Love 105. This is the TJ show. I really got into a complicated situation. All I was trying to do was order a new dog collar for my dog, Frankie. She had this big, ugly collar that I got from Amazon. I hated it. I wanted like an heirloom level quality so that Frankie
1: so
0: keeps
1: you
0: it.
1: You went to Amazon. Okay.
0: No. I realized that it was a big mistake. So I found this amazing company and I shared the story. Their customer service was remarkable. It was absolutely amazing. And they really did right by us. They even updated their whole sizing chart. They sent me a thank you. I was like, wow, no one does that anymore.
1: That is great.
0: That's a really good business.
1: Yeah.
0: And so I was so touched by how much attention they paid to the detail and how they got right back to me and everything. I thought we should send them a message from our family because my kids are so excited about this collar. They're like, yay, Frank is going to have new clothes. And it's like, yeah, that's it. So it's on the way. We can't wait for this new collar to arrive for our dogs. But here's the message that my daughter recorded. Because if we're going to make a customer service complaint, we better have a customer service thank you ready to go when they make it right.
2: Hi, Sydney and Kat. This is Charlie, the daughter of the customer service complaint guy. I'm sorry you had to be so annoying. Usually I'm the only one who has to see that. Sorry that you had to see it too, how annoying he can be. Thanks for
0: That's kind of rude. That wasn't the direction of the message. I wasn't expecting it to go that way, but I'm like, all right, we're already in this.
2: It's true.
3: I was not being annoying.
2: You were. So thanks for helping him with telling him how to measure a dog's neck. And well, this is really important because like the collar is Frankie's only clothes, so we have to get that right.
0: It is true. That is a dog's only clothes. Yes. I mean, they have built-in clothes, but this is like the only accessory they wear.
2: The first one was like a grown man's belt around her neck. That's a huge miss of the target.
0: It is true. It was like the size of a belt.
2: The original size chart couldn't be that bad.
0: Yeah, you know what? As far as I received it, I didn't understand it. So for what that's worth, maybe somebody else understood it, and they've been in business for a long time. So maybe it was me. I'll give them the benefit of the doubt.
3: All right. Well, we're getting a new collar for Frankie.
2: That's good.
0: So everyone's excited for the arrival of the new collar. Of course, I'll take a picture of her and her fab new collar, and I'll
1: She'll look great.
0: Yep, at TJ Podcast on Instagram. But I just wanted to take a moment to, and I paid full price for everything, by the way. I just am impressed with their care for their customer. And they took the care to like really respond and do right by the situation. And it was cool. It was like, wow, what a refreshing thing that no one's pointing fingers or blaming anyone. It's like, hey, okay, you're a customer. Let's make it right. So celebrating you. Thank you, Colson Keene, for dressing up my doggy and making her look nice. 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
0: And even when the world feels like there isn't any good news left, somehow every day we manage to find something, right, J-Bo?
1: That's right. Good vibes only.
0: Thank you so much for turning on the TJ Show this morning on Love 105. This is the TJ Show. You know, yesterday I was sharing a story about going to the mechanic. I got my car fixed. I was very impressed. They sent me a whole video, like layer by layer, what they were doing to fix the car and how my car was doing.
1: Right.
0: We got a message in response to something that I said there.
2: Hey, this is Justin from Beaumont, Texas. I just wanted to say I heard TJ talking about not changing his own cabin and engine air filters on his car, and I think Nikki would not approve.
0: Okay, so you know Nikki from South Carolina, who claims she has the authority to remove my man card. It's a whole saga. You can catch up on our podcast if you missed it. But yeah, I did pay them to change the cabin and engine air filter, which I know there's another way.
1: And yeah, you can do it yourself.
0: And you do save a lot of money.
1: I've done it myself. I was so disappointed when I heard that. I'm like, you gotta be kidding me.
2: Those are the easiest things to do on a car, and I think maybe to get some man points back, next time he changes his oil, he should do it himself in his driveway. I love listening to the show. Thank y'all.
0: Thank you,
1: Thanks
0: Justin.
1: For listening.
0: Well, look at the timing on this one. We've got Nikki in South Carolina. Nikki, might as well just come clean.
3: I love him.
4: That's a man right there.
3: Just love him. Yeah, I can smell his musk from here.
1: Calm down, Nikki. Calm down.
0: Got that covered. And then you wanted to bring something up to Heather, Nikki.
3: I did.
1: Yes.
3: You don't have to tell me exactly, but are you in your 20s, 30s?
5: I'm 40.
3: Okay. Have you ever been tested for sleep apnea?
5: No, I have not, actually. You think that's what that is?
3: Well, I don't sleep with you, so I don't know the other things that you do, like if you hold your breath.
1: I wish you
3: or...
1: did, Nikki.
3: I know, right? Wouldn't that be hilarious?
1: You're the best cuddle buddies, I think.
3: No doubt. Yeah. You could be the front spoon. I got to be the back spoon.
1: Oh,
3: I'm
1: that's
3: hot.
1: My favorite part.
6: Oh, I already knew you were the bigger spoon, yeah, Nikki, yeah. Just by your vibe. I already knew. Yeah.
1: Yeah. I like to be held.
0: So, by the way, what you're referring to, Nikki, is we played, Heather was sleeping, and her husband, Lewis, an amazing journalist, captured the sound that she was making. Sounds like Darth Vader.
3: Yeah.
0: But that wasn't it. There was more. This is the newest one. We were thinking, was she dreaming about being a puppy? Was she a part of a litter of puppies?
3: No, she definitely needs to be tested. My husband one time, he kept saying to me, I think you have sleep apnea. And I had 9 of the 10 symptoms. He's like,
1: oh, wow.
3: Maybe you should have it checked. So now I have a CPAP machine.
0: Oh,
3: and
0: okay.
3: Your quality of sleep, like when you wake up, you will feel rested.
0: Well, Nikki, thank you for that. You know what? We did say right on the first one, we said you should probably see a doctor.
1: Yeah.
5: Well, I figured because that was all nose. Like, my mouth was shut. Like, that noise is just my nasal passage.
3: Mm-hmm. Just wait.
0: You need to get that checked out.
5: I sound like the CPAP machine. I don't believe it.
0: Yeah, you do sound like that.
3: TJ's just mad because you sound more manly than him even when you're sleeping.
0: All right, Nikki, we got to go. Thank you for your concern.
6: TJ likes to be the small spoon, too.
0: Okay. We appreciate it.
3: Love you.

It looks like some people who have been messing around with AI may soon be facing jail time because of what they did. This is coming up in the news a few moments away on the TJ Show.

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1: I'm J-Bo.
0: Do you agree this is a feel-good way to start the day?
1: I agree.
0: All right, turn it on. It's the TJ Show. Thank you for being here. It's Love 105. This is the TJ Show. Our news, it sounds different around here. Kenny reads through every story he can find, and then he brings us the most interesting ones. Kenny, what's happening on the planet today?
2: TJ, one of your obsessions has made the headlines today. J-Bo, do you have any guesses what one of TJ's coffee. Obsession this could be?
0: It's got to be coffee.
1: I hope it's not coffee. We talk about that enough.
0: Well, okay.
1: Or sardines or watermelons.
2: No, on all three counts.
0: My wife.
2: Not your wife. She's not in the news today.
0: All right. Well, what is it?
2: It's nasal saline spray.
0: Oh, yes. I love it. Tell me what it's got to be something awesome.
2: Well, Time Magazine put out an article pretty much asking the question, why won't my persistent cough go away? And it gets into it likely being allergies or inflamed sinuses. It talks about how even your allergy pill, your antihistamine, could dry out your sinuses and make it worse to clear whatever's in your throat that's causing your cough. And one of the remedies they suggest is nasal saline spray to moisten everything up and help you get it out of your system.
0: I'm a very big fan of this product. It's because of my mom. She's been telling me about it forever. I used to be afraid of it because I'm like, I don't want to shoot something up my nose, but it's amazing. It doesn't feel like you're shooting water up your nose.
1: Yeah, it's not painful at all.
0: Can I give you a nasal saline update in my life that has been drastically improving something?
2: Sure. More breaking news. Go ahead.
0: No, this is, I'm going to tack this on. So I have to go to a number of conferences throughout the years, and in the past, I would come back and almost always have some sort of a cold or COVID or whatever. So I started bringing nasal saline spray with me. And what I do is every time I go up to my hotel room, I will shoot it up my nose. Anytime I'm interacting with a bunch of people, I have not been sick since I started doing that, which I don't know if there's a connection. I don't know if it's a coincidence, but I'll take it. It's a win on the board. I don't go anywhere without it. I love it.
2: Yeah. Another thing, J-Bo, one of the other suggestions, I think this is something you do, an air purifier apparently goes a long way to helping with those persistent coughs.
0: All right. Well, thank you very much. What else you have, Kenny?
2: You may remember earlier this week, we talked about this guy from Santa Ana, California. He caused a panic by releasing a photo of an African Gaboon snake, which is highly venomous and potentially lethal to humans. He said it was loose in the neighborhood. Turns out that photo was completely AI generated.
0: Which is so crazy that you could just create a panic like that. And people are like, whoa, they can't go to the store because they're worried that thing's going to pop out at them.
2: So police have completed a report detailing his confession. They've submitted it to the district attorney's office, and he is facing potentially 1 year in jail.
0: Wow.
2: For this misdemeanor charge. On top of that, another breaking story out of Singapore. Some guy created an AI-generated photo of a crocodile in their local reservoir. He's facing 2 years in prison.
1: Y'all think it's ha-ha until you get in trouble. Like, come on.
0: Yeah. No, it's crazy what you can do. As a matter of fact, so my parents were visiting in Florida recently, and my dad took a video. There were baby bobcats right outside of his door. They were gorgeous little creatures. My brother, who had a photo of where they were, took a picture and put the bobcat inside of the house they were staying in. And it was like, dude, you know, I guess with your family, you know, it's fine.
2: Yeah.
0: But that is crazy what you can do. And it looks so real. It took the photo of the video and inserted it. It's crazy stuff. Kenny, thanks for keeping us somewhat informed.
2: That's what's happening.
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0: Join us every morning right here on Love 105. We're so happy to be on your radio. This is the TJ Show. Remember yesterday we played back a message? We got it at 12:38 in the morning. It was from our friend Eric in Oklahoma. And we were trying to debate what was going on there. Like, was he dreaming about it? Well, he's on the phone. Shall we take it?
2: Yes.
0: Eric in Oklahoma, what can we do for you?
3: Oh, my gosh. I forgot about that.
0: Okay, well, we played it. And we were wondering, like, are you dreaming about us? What's the context?
1: Are you drunk?
0: Yeah, what's the context of the late night call?
3: There's J-Bo back there.
1: Yep. Yes, it is.
3: She nailed it.
1: You were drunk.
0: Wow.
1: Great.
0: Well,
3: I don't even know what. Well, I forgot about that.
0: Eric, I feel honored that we were officially drunk dialed. Is that what happened here?
3: That's what happened.
0: Wow. Glad we're on your drunk dial list.
3: Yes.
0: Now, you sounded crystal clear. And, like, I would have never known.
2: Yeah, happy and in a good mood, too.
1: Also, even though you were drunk, I feel like you meant the words because, what do they say? A drunk man's thoughts are a sober man's words?
3: That's
1: the other way around?
3: That's right. Yeah, and I was there, too. I just, and I knew that y'all weren't going to answer. I knew for sure, but I was like, I'm just going to call them. If they don't answer, I'll leave a voicemail. But if they do answer, oh my gosh.
0: Eric, let me play back the message so you remember it, okay?
3: Okay.
4: Hey, it's Eric from Oklahoma. It's 12:38. I don't care. TJ Show's the best in the world. Love you guys. Talk soon. Bye-bye.
0: There you go.
3: Oh, my gosh.
1: That's great.
0: Love it.
3: That is epic. And our house sounds so big. We sound rich on there. or broke from it being hollow, but we've got, like, 20-foot ceilings, so it's a little log cabin. We just moved in there. We got out of my little camper that we were living in. We got us a little house right there, right by the lake. I mean, we could walk to the lake.
0: That's amazing.
1: That's awesome, man. That's great.
0: You know, we have friends who were living in a camper for years. Their house was unexpectedly taken away by people who wanted to take their house.
1: The government.
0: somebody somewhere.
3: No.
0: But it actually turned out to be a huge blessing because they lived in a camper for a number of years. They saved some money. And now they're in an amazing house. And it's gorgeous. We just had dinner there over the weekend. We were so happy. We were celebrating for them. So sounds like you have an interesting little parallel there. Enjoy your home. Enjoy the 20-foot ceilings. Those are fun. And we just always love hearing from you, Eric.
3: We love y'all too, man. Y'all have a wonderful week. We'll talk soon.
0: All right.
1: Thanks, Eric. Take care.
3: Even though I might not remember it.
0: Later, Eric.
3: Y'all have a good day.
1: You too. 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

0: Thank you so much for turning on the TJ Show. It's Love 105. 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
1: Well, I listened to your show, and I heard you shout out the number to give a call, so here I am giving you guys a call.
2: Oh, oh nice.
0: So why are you so brave to call a random phone number like you did and get on the phone with us?
1: I don't know, actually. I'm just trying to spread positivity and feel like this is a good way to do that.
0: Oh, there you go. All right, well, tell me this. What is the most exciting part of your life right now? I know people usually have something going on.
1: Well, right now would be coaching middle school soccer with my husband.
3: Fun.
2: Oh, that's cool.
1: Oh. Yeah, it's really fun.
2: You got Heather excited. She played soccer.
3: Mm-hmm.
4: She's a middle school champion, if I'm not mistaken.
3: Well, I don't want to brag, but state champions, but it's
2: put some respect on her name.
3: Yeah.
0: Why do you guys do that? Did you play when you were kids?
1: I did not. My husband did his whole life, and he still plays today. And both of our kids play. And we just, our school had a really bad rep and never the right coaches or never any consistent coaches, and just kind of on like a losing streak, even though we have a ton of talented kids. So we just wanted to turn the program around, and we've actually been doing that. We've been raising money for the boys and the girls, and we're just having a lot of fun with it.
2: Yeah, wow. That's awesome.
3: It's cool
2: that's
3: you
2: so good.
3: And your husband get to do it together too. That's fun.
1: Yeah, it can be fun. I'm the one that's pushing for it.
3: That's
1: fine. It's been like a long time talk for like 3 years as we've watched this program struggle, and I was like, the opportunity came and I was like, you need to do this. You are the best coach. And he had to change his whole work schedule around, maybe took a little bit of a pay cut, but I was like, this is what is going to make you happy. So here
0: wow.
1: we are.
0: What an amazing story that is. It's so easy to be a parent on the sidelines and you're so critical of everything that's wrong with this teacher or that coach or this league. And you guys are like, no, we're going to do something about it. We're going to change it. You are changing it, which is amazing. Mm-hmm. And is that even a paid gig? Do they pay you for that? Is it volunteer?
1: So my husband is the head coach and he is paid per season. And I am the assistant coach, and I'm a volunteer.
0: Wow.
1: Hopefully, with consistency, by the next season when we have our girls play in the spring, hopefully they will consider making me a paid coach.
0: Wow.
1: But I'm also a substitute teacher, so I at least I'm in the payroll that way.
0: Mm-hmm. That's fantastic. Well, keep up the great work, Kay. That's such a good story. And it shows you that if you're willing to put the effort in and you love it enough, you can really change things. So keep doing it and keep us posted. I want to see a TV show about you one day. You know, Netflix is making shows about everything. This sounds like a great one.
2: Yeah, that's awesome.
1: I hope so. I will keep you posted.
0: Yes. And thank you for listening to the show, Kay.
1: Of course. Thank you guys. Have a great day.
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0: I'm TJ.
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0: Hang with us right here on Love 105. This is the TJ Show. You know, I've made it a habit to send my wife a message early in the day. Just a, hey, how are you doing? I'm thinking about you.
1: Okay.
0: Because I always am. I'm always thinking about how she's doing and always want to spend more time with her.
1: Lovely.
0: Unfortunately, this was the message that I received today. And I will admit, this is not the best look on my part. I'm just going to play it.
2: Hey, TJ, I just wanted to tell you that I'm very impressed by your seemingly Herculean strength to further compact the trash. I keep thinking it's full.
0: Well, every time it gets full, I do just try to get a little bit more time. I care about the environment. I don't want to overuse plastic bags. I want to make sure we're really using the plastic bags.
1: So you're pushing it down.
2: Is that really the reason?
0: It's definitely a part of it.
2: I'll assume it's empty because it was so full. And then I'll see that somebody has squished it down even more. And I knew you were strong, but now I see it. I see how strong you are. Some people might think it's very strong to carry a really full bag of trash out to the trash cans.
0: It does require a lot of strength when it gets to this point.
2: Especially when it's compacted with multiple watermelons.
0: Well, and that is why it gets heavier. Because I do run multiple watermelons at one time.
1: Right, and those shells are heavy.
0: Very heavy.
2: I don't know if you're like stepping in it now and jumping. It's amazing. I would take the trash out, but now it's just so heavy.
0: Well, you know what? I've come to trust, because I go to Costco, the bags that they sell are a great quality bag.
1: Awesome bags. And you get so many. I haven't bought garbage bags in 3 years.
0: Yeah, and they last forever.
1: Yeah, it's great.
0: I was actually thinking about writing them a note and saying, hey, you are mislabeling your garbage bags. You need to call these tarps.
1: Mm-hmm.
0: Tarp hold. No.
1: They're great.
0: Tarp bags.
1: Tarp?
0: Tarp bags.
1: Tarp bags.
0: Yeah.
2: High risk now for bag breakage. So you're probably going to have to handle that because you're so strong. I can just see how strong you are.
0: I am technically the only person in the family who could physically take the garbage out at this point.
3: When she said you jumped into the trash, like it just, I can see that visual of you jumping in and pushing things down. I can see it.
0: No, I do it all with one hand.
2: Because you can.
0: Sometimes I do use two.
2: You continue to push the limits of what's possible.
0: Mm-hmm.
2: I guess we'll see how far you go. All right, love you, bye.
0: I think she wants me to take the trash out. I think that's the feeling I'm getting. So I'm going to do that when I get home.
1: Good call.
0: Yeah, and there's still a little more space in there. I just pushed it down.
3: Here's the thing, though. I feel like you don't learn your lesson because I think it's been twice that you've told us that you waited a little too long to get the trash out, and then you take the trash out, and it just, like, all the stuff is on the floor, and there's, like, liquid on the floor.
0: I don't think we're there
3: and
0: yet.
3: You have to clean that up, but why? Why go to that point?
4: You're flirting with disaster.
0: I am flirting. I'm living on the edge.
5: Living on the edge!
0: Right.
3: But it's gross.
0: And, it's unfortunate. I will report back. You know, it's kind of like, you know, like some of the best baseball players, their averages are around, what, 400 or so? That's a good average.
4: Less than that.
0: That means they're striking out about 60% of the time. So I think by those metrics, I'm doing pretty great here as a husband.
1: All right, athlete, relax.
0: This is one of the things I need to work on.

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0: That's right. It's Love 105. Thank you for turning your radio on. This is the TJ Show. Welcoming, well, I think she's now officially a radio hero. Is that accurate?
2: Yeah.
0: She is Michelle Kaplan, the host of a radio show. So you're also a radio person, right, Michelle?
3: Yes.
0: Yeah, yeah, that's what I thought. You did.
1: The coolest.
4: One of us.
0: No, Michelle, so this is a crazy story. We saw this and we brought it up yesterday, and I mentioned to Kenny, I'm like, can you get her on the phone? And he was like, I'm already on it. I'm like, well, of course you are. So a year ago, you decided to have a parade for only people that had orange Subarus.
3: Sunshine orange. It has to be very specific, which
0: right.
3: I learned.
0: It's got to be sunshine orange. And 14 people showed up last year. Well,
3: Yes. You
0: did it again this year, and you crossed the 80 orange sunshine Subaru number, and you had that many Subarus driving around in a parade?
3: Yes, and I've been getting a lot of RSVPs for next year, so...
1: That's
3: a lot
1: amazing.
3: Of people.
1: It's awesome. What made you want to do this parade? Like, I'm assuming you own a Sunshine Orange Subaru, right?
3: Yes. I got my Sunshine Orange Subaru in 2019 because it's just a happy-looking car with a fun personality. And I soon noticed that whenever I passed another, you know, we would beep and wave and smile at each other. And I realized that I sort of had unknowingly joined a little club.
0: Yeah, there you go.
3: So... for years, I would just joke to myself, you know, what if I just made a flyer, put them around town asking people with Sunshine Orange Subarus to meet me behind Big Y grocery store. But you have to sort of be relentless and obsessed to get that many people, because if I was in Boston visiting family, I would put, and I saw one, I'd put a flyer on their car. But no, people came as far as Tennessee, Wisconsin, Ohio, Pennsylvania, Maine, New Hampshire. Yeah, I finally decided to just do it because I realized I can just do a parade. I can make up a parade for no reason. And anyone can. And I encourage people listening, start a parade.
1: Why not? It's fun.
0: And so did you have like a marching band too? Was that part of it?
3: No, This really cool band from New York reached out after the fact saying they had FOMO and really wanted to come next year. So there will be, hopefully, a brass band joining us. And they said they were going to dress in all orange and play Sunshine adjacent songs.
0: Yeah,
3: so that's
0: Sunshine
3: fun.
0: Day. That's not a Sunshine song, though, is it?
2: Isn't that Sunshine of Your Life?
0: Oh, yeah, yes, you're right.
3: Oh, good.
0: J-Bo, I love the mouth drums.
1: And I'm doing the hand movements too, by the way.
0: Yeah. Okay, wait. So, Michelle, I don't think you need our help, but if you do, like, let me know. Because we're kind of excited about what you guys are doing.
2: My fiance drives a blue Subaru Crosstrek. I'm getting it painted.
0: Get out of here.
2: No, I'm going to get it painted. I'm coming next year.
0: Really?
2: Yeah.
0: Okay, well then, that's an option.
1: Just for the parade.
0: Well, there she is, that's Michelle awesome. Kaplan. Fellow radio personality extraordinaire.
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1: That's where Never Give Up comes from. 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
1: Hey, I'm J-Bo.
0: You know, obviously, I'm obsessed with coffee. You sip it while you listen. It's a great way to start the day. Thank you for turning on the TJ Show here at Love 105. This is the TJ Show and welcoming, well, you might be one of the most famous people in my life, Gabby. Gabby, you live in what town now?
2: Fitchburg, Mass.
0: Okay, when I was living in Cambridge, up in the Boston area, Gabby and I would see each other out in the dog park, and we became friends. Jess, my wife, good friends with Gabby, because she had a dog named Ricky, who was famous in our community. This dog was a genius. It's actually on my dog Luna's wall of fame of some of her best dog friends.
1: Okay, all right.
0: It was Ricky, who unfortunately, Ricky's no longer with us, right?
2: Right.
0: We've even told stories about Ricky to my kids. They know all about Ricky. He's like a legend in our family. So the reason why Ricky came up is because there have been stories about bears, and this is happening more and more. Bears are opening doors of cars, and it's amazing. Like, they literally use their paw, open it up, go in, get what they want, and then they walk out like they were taught to do it. It's the craziest thing.
2: Oh, and my gosh.
0: So I wanted to take a moment to honor your dog once again, Ricky. While he was here, he did one of the most incredible things we've ever heard a dog do. He was a legend. This dog, and correct me if I'm wrong. Well, go ahead. You tell the story. What did he do that got him and you in trouble in our old apartment building?
2: Well, I came home from work one night, and my front door was wide open, and he was gone. And so I was panicked, running around my floor in the building looking for him, and I couldn't find him. And so I ran down into the lobby, and then I noticed across the street where we share concierge, I could see my dog in the lobby across the way. So I ran over to try to find out what happened. How did he get in another building? First off, out of my own apartment, and then in an elevator, then downstairs, and then across the street. So come to find out, he escaped his crate, and then he escaped my apartment by opening the door. And then he got out and jumped up and hit the elevator button and got in the elevator and jumped up and hit the buttons to bring him downstairs. And then that's when somebody found him. Yes. So I thought 4 days into owning this dog, I'm like, oh my goodness, what have I gotten myself into? And so ever since then, I would have to keep him in the apartment, remove my door handle every time I'd leave. He was little Houdini. He got out of every little space I could try to keep him safely contained in when I wasn't home. But oh my goodness, he would do it everywhere too. So I would bring him to family, and if I left him in their homes, he would figure out how to open all the doors. Yep. And so we would come home and every door would be open. It was pretty funny, but I couldn't leave him anywhere.
1: That baby is brilliant.
0: And this is why we are taking today, as a matter of fact, I want to dedicate today's show to the legend, one of the greatest dogs to ever live, Ricky. He was opening doors before these bears were getting all the headlines.
1: Here, here.
0: He doesn't get enough credit.
2: Oh, my gosh. That's right.
0: And so
1: Ricky was a gentleman. He opened doors for himself and for others.
0: That's right.
2: He really did.
0: And we miss you. We miss seeing you up in Boston.
2: I miss you guys and the girls.
0: Yep. There she is, Gabby, on the TJ Show.

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1: 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They tell you to be afraid, to be scared.
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7: We've talked a lot about ultra-processed foods, but here's a new wrinkle. A study out of France zeroed in on preservatives that keep packaged foods from spoiling and linked higher intake of those preservatives to a greater risk of high blood pressure, heart attack, and stroke. Now here's the part that might surprise you. Even some natural-sounding preservatives, like added citric acid and vitamin C, were tied to higher blood pressure. But an important distinction. This is about vitamin C added to processed food, not the vitamin C in an actual orange. So keep eating your fruit. Still, the practical takeaway is a familiar one. Eat fresh whole foods whenever you can. And when you need convenience, frozen is a smart bet. Those foods are preserved by cold, not chemicals. And as always, the more ingredients you can pronounce, the better. I'm Dr. Sanjay Gupta, helping you live a better life.
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1: U.S. Olympians do it, your neighbor's kid does it, and yes, it's the only socially acceptable way to carry a sword, fencing. 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

0: Life with Dr. Sanjay Gupta.
1: I remember how shocked everyone was back in May when we learned NASCAR champion Kyle Busch died suddenly at age 41. His cause of death was complications of pneumonia that progressed to sepsis. Now, that's a term you may have heard before but not fully understand. Sepsis is the body's overwhelming response to an infection. I once heard someone describe it quite well as a small kitchen fire that sets off the sprinklers throughout the whole building. The response spreads far beyond the original problem. Blood pressure can crash, organs begin to fail. You can remember the warning signs with the acronym TIME. T for temperature that is too high or too low, I for signs of infection, M for mental changes like new confusion, and E is for extremely ill, severe pain, trouble breathing. Don't wait then, get to an emergency room. I'm Dr. Sanjay Gupta, helping you live a better life.
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4: So, are you enjoying these early days of autumn? 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Thank you for letting me spend this night with you as I do my best to smooth off the rough edges of your busy day and ease you into a peaceful autumn state of mind.
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0: Tonight's Delilah's Dilemma is from somebody we're going to call Randy. Okay? Not his real name. I've been married for 21 years in a mostly loveless marriage. My wife is basically a bully. I have a beautiful daughter who will soon turn 18 and will be venturing off to college next year. I'm very much in love with a woman whom I consider my soulmate. We've known each other for over 40 years. I'm 51, she's 55, but we've always had bad timing. When I'm married, she's single, or vice versa. I nearly ended my marriage 13 years ago, but thought it better to stick it out for the sake of our daughter. My dilemma is this: do I end the marriage now and get on with my life, or suffer for 4 more years until my daughter finishes college? Thank you, Delilah, for making my long nights bearable. From Randy. Randy, I will have my response to you coming up next. You're listening to Delilah.
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